0: friends, family, people you're connected to. What a gift. For me, these are the most precious gifts from God. I don't care what I own. I could care less about possessions. If you spent an hour in my house, you would realize that. I don't have fancy silverware or plates that match. I don't. Because when you have a set of plates that match, then your feelings get hurt if one of them breaks or disappears. I don't need that kind of stress in my life. So my plates come from a thrift store. I don't care. I really don't. What I do care about are my friends. There was recently a study published finding that people from all cultures around the world laugh. And the people doing this study could tell the difference immediately if the folks laughing together were friends. It's a special kind of laugh, a special timbre to your laughter, a special joy that actually can be noted and recorded when you laugh with your friends. Isn't that amazing? If those researchers hung out with me and my friends, we laugh a lot. I like laughing with you at night. I love to laugh with my friends. I love to feel that complete vulnerability that comes when you let the walls down and you let the laughter ring out. We'll be back. 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
43: Tonight, mostly clear with a low of 46. For tomorrow, sunny with a high of 65. Tomorrow night, mostly clear with a low of 41. 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
0: 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Perhaps you need a little courage to say something that needs to be said. 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
1: 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Good to hear.
2: 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Thank the Lord.
1: 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I just love it, Delilah. Thank you. 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
2: Well, you go relax and enjoy, Rose. 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I'm doing good. I'm going to be fine. 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
0: The course of the day. So many errands to run and things to do that you're busy, busy, busy. You feel like you're burning the candle at both ends. I'm here to remind you to slow down and love someone.

0: Every night I invite you to slow down and love someone. 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It's not. It's been my life philosophy since I was very young. I believe it with every fiber of my being that God put us here to love one another, that our joy might be full if you reach out in love to others, if you share your love. And I'm not talking romantic, huggy, kissy kind of love. That kind of love is great if you happen to have it in your life, but that's not what I'm talking about. I'm talking about love for mankind. I'm talking about taking a stand for things that are right, going the extra mile, speaking up for those who are less fortunate, being intolerant of cruelty or prejudice, racism. I'm talking about making the world a better place for our children, picking up after yourself, recognizing that there's a whole lot of wrongs that need to be righted, and you could be the one to start in your neighborhood. Clean up a field that's littered. Plant a flower. Put flower boxes in front of your own house. Read to a child. Volunteer at a school. Give blood. Give money. Pray for others. Reach out to the shut-ins. Visit a nursing home. There's so many little things that you can do to make a difference in the lives of others. If you're feeling lonely tonight, if you're feeling abandoned, get out of your head and reach out to others. Something to think about as we slip through this night together. 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

0: So what in the world is going on in your world? Are you excited about the possibilities of the future? Or are the struggles of the present weighing you down? Are you making good decisions, wise decisions, or are you reacting in anger? That really is the definition or the defining moment when you stop being a spoiled brat and a child and you become a mature adult, when you don't react in anger, but act out of love and out of wisdom and out of what is best for you. When you stop reacting in anger, when situations get your goat and you're so mad, you hit sin before you think it through, or you blow up at somebody, or you make a really stupid decision. I talked to a young man earlier today who got mad at his mom and was ready to leave home and live on the streets. He was so mad. And I'm like, come on, is that wisdom? It's not wisdom. If you are like me and you react in anger, stop. Take a deep breath. Count to 10. Count to 100. 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He'll help you not react in anger, but to use mature wisdom. 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
19: 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Tonight, mostly clear with a low of 46. For tomorrow, sunny with a high of 65. Tomorrow night, mostly clear with a low of 41. 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

0: 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I ask that.
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0: You know why?
1: 2.5.
0: Because it's all that really matters. What matters is who you love and how you share that love with them. That's what really matters. And every night I try to remind you of that. To slow down and love someone.

0: hope your week was as successful as my son Paul Adam. You don't hear me talking about the five young kids I'm raising that much, but Paul, my youngest, who is 10, has some pretty profound issues. And we'll just leave it at that. But suffice it to say that school and social settings have been a huge challenge for this young man. He looks typical. When you look at him, there is no outward indication of the inward struggles he deals with every hour of every day. But he's not typical, and he has a lot of obstacles he's had to overcome. And the school that we have him in now has been amazing, working with him, advocating for him, helping him get the services or the accommodations that he needs. He doesn't go to school full time. His little brain can't handle that, but he has a modified schedule, and he has done so well. Thank you to the teachers, to the instructors, to the counselors, to the support, to the help. I've never known such love from people that didn't have to be patient, didn't have to be this compassionate, this understanding. And he is doing phenomenally well. He's really enjoying being able to see success. And we had a meeting at his school, and the teachers were telling him how proud they were of him and how well he was doing. And I thought his little face was going to freeze in a perma smile. He was so excited to hear so many kind words. And he felt so proud that people were noticing how much effort he's been putting into things that you and I take for granted. And I was so proud of him. So I hope you feel the level of success that my son felt this week. 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

0: As the days are getting shorter and we embrace a new season, it might be time to consider a new hobby. 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It's not. 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You sit there and you watch videos of other people making things. 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
27: 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Tonight, mostly clear with a low of 46. For tomorrow, sunny with a high of 65. Tomorrow night, mostly clear with a low of 41. 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

0: Every day I pick my kids up from school or at the dinner table, I say, what did you learn today? Tell me one fact, one thing that you learned. Doesn't have to be like a school fact. Can be something you learned about friendship, something you learned about your favorite teacher, something you learned riding on the bus. Hopefully not lyrics to inappropriate songs like my son was singing after he had been on the bus. I'm going to ask you the same thing. What is something you learned today? Don't ever stop learning. Don't ever stop being curious. Don't ever stop doing deep dives. I want you to be curious. I want you to ask the hard questions of yourself. I want you to ask the hard questions of yourself. I want you to always be curious about the natural world. Don't lose your sense of wonder. Don't lose your sense of curiosity. Don't ever stop learning, discovering, consuming knowledge and information and beauty. Don't ever lose your sense of wonder when it comes to intrinsic beauty, the beauty of a sunset on an autumn night, the beauty of the colors of the trees and the leaves starting to change, the wonderment of why they change and how photosynthesis works and why they dance before they say goodnight and fall gently to the ground. Don't ever lose that sense of wonder. 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
7: Are you angry at God? Hi, this is Ken Spear with Tabernacle of Praise. I've often run into people who are angry at God, believing he has wronged them in some way. Whether the wrong is minor or major, they are stuck. After all, how can you come to a God at whom you are angry? The Bible states that the devil is an accuser of men to God. Well, he is also an accuser of God to men. The goal of the devil is to kill, steal, and destroy your life. He then comes to you and accuses God of being the one doing this. 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It's a lie. 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God loves you and wants good things for you. There's a simple litmus test you can use. God good, devil bad.
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3: 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Tonight, mostly clear with a low of 46. For tomorrow, sunny with a high of 65. Tomorrow night, mostly clear with a low of 41. 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
6: Because I would often talk to my mom, too, about my issues. You know, I never hid anything from her, you know. And I was just like, Delilah really helped me out, Mom. I listened to the stories, you know, and just the way she talks to people and the way people call in and talk to her. I says, man, I says, she is a gift from God, you know, and it was just like, and my mom is still living. She's 71 this year, you know, and she still listens to you as well, you know, and so it's like, it's just passed on down, you know, and I'm just grateful that my mom introduced me to your station and man, I'm just overwhelmed with it, you know.
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6: I will. 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And just remember, you are awesome, okay?
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3: Are you angry at God? Hi, this is Ken Spear with Tabernacle of Praise. I've often run into people who are angry at God, believing he has wronged them in some way. Whether the wrong is minor or major, they are stuck. After all, how can you come to a God at whom you are angry? The Bible states that the devil is an accuser of men to God. Well, he is also an accuser of God to men. The goal of the devil is to kill, steal, and destroy your life. He then comes to you and accuses God of being the one doing this. He wants you angry at God so you'll stay away from him. It's a lie. When bad things happen in your life, please consider that it isn't God causing these things, but the one who truly hates you, the devil. 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There's a simple litmus test you can use. God good, devil bad.
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3: Overnight, mostly clear with a low of 46. For today, sunny with a high of 68. Tonight, clear with a low of 41. For tomorrow, sunny with a high of 66. 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
2: Are you angry at God? Hi, this is Ken Spear with Tabernacle of Praise. I've often run into people who are angry at God, believing he has wronged them in some way. Whether the wrong is minor or major, they are stuck. After all, how can you come to a God at whom you are angry? The Bible states that the devil is an accuser of men to God. Well, he is also an accuser of God to men. The goal of the devil is to kill, steal, and destroy your life. He then comes to you and accuses God of being the one doing this. He wants you angry at God so you'll stay away from him. It's a lie. When bad things happen in your life, please consider that it isn't God causing these things, but the one who truly hates you, the devil. God loves you and wants good things for you. There's a simple litmus test you can use. God good, devil bad.
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2: Overnight, mostly clear with a low of 46. For today, sunny with a high of 68. Tonight, clear with a low of 41. For tomorrow, sunny with a high of 66. 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
3: Are you angry at God? Hi, this is Ken Spear with Tabernacle of Praise. I've often run into people who are angry at God, believing he has wronged them in some way. Whether the wrong is minor or major, they are stuck. After all, how can you come to a God at whom you are angry? The Bible states that the devil is an accuser of men to God. Well, he is also an accuser of God to men. The goal of the devil is to kill, steal, and destroy your life. He then comes to you and accuses God of being the one doing this. He wants you angry at God so you'll stay away from him. It's a lie. When bad things happen in your life, please consider that it isn't God causing these things, but the one who truly hates you, the devil. God loves you and wants good things for you. There's a simple litmus test you can use. God good, devil bad.
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3: Overnight, mostly clear with a low of 46. For today, sunny with a high of 68. Tonight, clear with a low of 41. For tomorrow, sunny with a high of 66. 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
3: Are you angry at God? Hi, this is Ken Spear with Tabernacle of Praise. I've often run into people who are angry at God, believing he has wronged them in some way. Whether the wrong is minor or major, they are stuck. After all, how can you come to a God at whom you are angry? The Bible states that the devil is an accuser of men to God. Well, he is also an accuser of God to men. The goal of the devil is to kill, steal, and destroy your life. He then comes to you and accuses God of being the one doing this. He wants you angry at God so you'll stay away from him. It's a lie. When bad things happen in your life, please consider that it isn't God causing these things, but the one who truly hates you, the devil. God loves you and wants good things for you. There's a simple litmus test you can use. God good, devil bad.
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3: Overnight, mostly clear with a low of 46. For today, sunny with a high of 68. Tonight, clear with a low of 41. For tomorrow, sunny with a high of 66. 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

Hey, it's Delilah again. I'm so glad you joined us earlier on 102.5, and I hope it helped you find a little peace of mind in this crazy world. 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It's a great way to ease the stress of the day and put your attention back on the most important things in life. Thanks for keeping the light on all night, and I'll be here for you this evening.

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2: Overnight, mostly clear with a low of 46. For today, sunny with a high of 68. Tonight, clear with a low of 41. For tomorrow, sunny with a high of 66. 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
0: John Tesh with you, and we've talked a lot about the effects of sitting all day on the program. According to Yale Medicine, prolonged amounts of sitting increases the risk of early death from any cause. It's also linked to, and this is a long list, type 2 diabetes, heart problems, weight gain, depression, dementia, multiple cancers. Well, aside from getting up every hour to move, here's something else you can do to counteract the effects of sitting. Drink coffee. Yeah, a big new study published in the journal Biomed Central shows a clear relationship between more coffee and fewer negative consequences of too much sitting. The study, it followed 10,000 people over more than a decade. It found that regular coffee drinkers who sat for 6 or more hours a day were 1.5 times less likely to die of all causes than non-coffee drinkers. Wow, basically, the coffee drinker's habit, it canceled out the health risks of a sedentary lifestyle. No one really knows if it's the antioxidants or other compounds found in coffee or the caffeine, but there is a definite link. Now, we're not saying your Starbucks run can replace a real run, but coffee can help offset too much sitting. And that's great news because I drink a lot of coffee. Okay, coming up, everybody wants to be an influencer or a social media star these days, but you know what the world really needs? Accountants. Don't miss this story.
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0: As you probably know, everybody wants to be an influencer today or social media star. But you know what the world really needs? That would be accountants. Most people think accounting is the most boring profession in the world. And the stereotype turns off Gen Z more than any previous generation, which is why there's now a global accountant shortage. The American Institute of Certified Public Accountants, CPAs, they say 40% fewer people took the CPA exam last year compared with a decade ago. Meanwhile, 3 out of 4 CPAs in the U.S. are at or near retirement age. That's a huge deal. It not only means fewer professionals who can do your taxes, it can mean financial mistakes at the highest levels of the corporate world. As a result, big corporations like Advance Auto Parts and Tupperware had to file extensions with the Security and Exchange Commission because they didn't have enough accountants. Now, it's not easy to become an accountant. The CPA exam is thought to be harder than passing the bar and harder than passing the MCAT, the test to get into medical school. But because there's such a huge demand for more accountants right now, pay is set to go through the roof.
3: Intelligence for your life.
0: And coming up, what happens to our brain when we leave too many browser tabs open?
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6: Overnight, mostly clear with a low of 46. For today, sunny with a high of 68. Tonight, clear with a low of 41. For tomorrow, sunny with a high of 66. 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
0: Let's find out, my friends, if you and I are sabotaging our own productivity. For example, do you check your phone whenever there's a lull? Yes, guilty. Ding. You're waiting for an important file to download, so you pick up your phone and check your social media feed, thinking, just take a second. But research from UC Irvine shows that after switching tasks, it does take our brain a whopping 23 minutes on average to fully regain our focus. This is why time management expert Anna Cornick recommends keeping your personal phone out of sight and only checking it during designated scroll times, like your lunch break. Otherwise, you're easily going to waste your day on check-ins that were supposed to only take seconds. I'm guilty of this. Also, pay attention to how many tabs you leave open on your web browser. I never even thought about this, but it's so true. So according to neurologist Dr. Raina Maffei, every open tab represents another unfinished task that demands our attention. So many studies show the more tasks we try to juggle at once, the more stressed out we feel and the more prone we are to just getting burned out. So consider using a browser tool like OneTab, which converts all your open tabs into a to-do list that you can follow up on later. I've never tried that. OneTab. Or there's also Tab Wrangler, which automatically closes inactive tabs you haven't checked in a while so they won't distract you. I like that one too, just because it sounds cool. Tab Wrangler.
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0: Okay, nervous flyers, this intelligence is for you, and you can help a flyer with this if they're not listening. Try this calming exercise from Emily Fletcher, who wrote the book Stress Less, Accomplish More. First, she says you must try to stay in the present. Fletcher says flying anxiety is often about a fear of what may or may not happen in the future, and the fastest way to calm that fear is to direct your attention to the present moment. You can start by scanning your body from the top of your head to the bottom of your feet and ask the question, what is the most prevalent sensation happening right now, this moment? Even if that prevalent sensation is a racing heart, it's okay. Fletcher says, don't fight it, lean into it. Focusing on the sensation may mean that it gets stronger at first, and that's okay. Bringing awareness to the sensation allows you to then calm it. And then once it relaxes, slows down, scan your body again, asking, what is the next most prevalent sensation happening in my body right now? Then allow it to get more intense until it also starts to fade. And keep going through that process until your anxiety fades. And it will.
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0: Here we go with one of those great life hacks. Let's apply it to our sleep life. If you can't sleep, experts now say, kick the covers off your feet. Why? Because cooler temperatures improve sleep quality. Of course, a lot of us can't keep our bedroom as chilly as we like because our partner ends up too cold. So experiment with leaving your feet uncovered instead. That'll help you cool down quickly, according to researchers at the University of Alabama, because our feet are full of veins that dissipate body heat. And the blood, cooled down in our feet, it circulates all throughout our body, reducing our overall temperature and helping us get a good, solid night's sleep. If you can't sleep, try kicking the covers off of your feet.
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0: 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Right now, just go to Tesh.com and see what your number is. 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
4: 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Overnight, mostly clear with a low of 46. For today, sunny with a high of 68. Tonight, clear with a low of 41. For tomorrow, sunny with a high of 66. 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
2: All right, Gib, if you're feeling anxious, we want you to go find a playground and hop on one of the swings.
3: Oh, I love the swing.
2: I mean, you're 6'3", right?
3: Yeah.
2: And you weigh, what, 220 pounds, something like that?
3: A little more than that.
2: Yeah, okay. Maybe not get on one of the swings.
3: I don't know. They're reinforced.
2: Because
3: they're
2: I'm the same weight. And if they're reinforced. Anyway, either that or if you have a porch swing, maybe check the grommets. or rocking here. Anyway.
3: I have a porch swing. I won't get on there. The grommets will not hold.
2: You spend 2 minutes swinging. The repetitive motion puts the nervous system into a more relaxed state and it will calm your amygdala.
3: Yes.
2: Just go to the playground.
3: Go to the playground. Well, I mean, here's the thing. Go to the playground, yes, but make sure that there's a child that you know that is with you. This is not an encouragement for random adults to just go to playgrounds.
2: It sounds like 1 hour and 20 minutes into Con Air.
3: Yeah, maybe don't just show up at a playground. Hey, we heard on the radio we're supposed to just be at this playground.
2: Oh, yeah. Now we're responsible.
3: Yeah, no. Have a kid with you go to a playground, find a swing set, or like you said, put in a porch swing, or just get a rocking chair. That rocking back and forth motion is very much the same thing, and it will calm you down.
2: All right, let's just start this over. If you want to make your amygdala better, go out, buy a porch swing.
3: Or just get a rocking chair.
2: Buy a playground.
3: Buy a playground. That's even worse.
2: All right. That's going to tamp down your anxiety.

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1: Welcome to your new and improved life in about 2 minutes or less. This is the John Tesh Radio Show, and in what may be the best news ever, scientists have proven that chocolate and coffee actually make us smarter. Hello! This is according to a joint study now from the National Institute on Aging and Johns Hopkins. The scientists discovered that methyl xanthines, a class of chemicals found in coffee and dark chocolate and tea, promote sustained cognitive performance. Translation, they'll help you think better. They also protect our neurons in a way that staves off diseases like Alzheimer's, Parkinson's, and even brain cancer. The same study also discovered that a chemical released when your brain processes caffeine can make the effects of coffee, chocolate, and tea even better. Translation, caffeine makes your brain more flexible and resilient. Okay, coming up, we're going to share a list of foods to avoid before bed so you don't spend the night tossing and turning anymore.
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0: All right, my intelligent friends, let's talk sleep. If you want to sleep better, avoid these foods before bed. Skip the milk and cookies, the glass of warm milk or ice cream. Dr. Michael Bruce, our friend from the Academy of Sleep Medicine, says dairy can be high in saturated fat. And according to the Journal of Clinical Sleep Medicine, there's a link between saturated fat and lighter and less restorative sleep. A lot of people also have trouble digesting dairy, which could keep you up at night. That goes for hard cheeses, too, like Parmesan and aged cheddar. Not only do they have dairy, they contain the amino acid tyrosine. It's also found in cured and processed meats. And tyrosine can have a stimulating effect and keep you awake. Okay, so other foods to avoid before you go to sleep. Potato chips, cookies, crackers, and candy. The sugar and carbs are going to increase your blood sugar and make it hard to sleep. But when blood sugar stays low, so does our body temperature and our heart rate. That helps you get a better night's sleep. There you go.
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1: 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For today, sunny with a high of 68. Tonight, clear with a low of 41. For tomorrow, sunny with a high of 66. Tomorrow night, mostly clear with a low of 43. 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
0: As promised, what's one of the best things for your health and well-being? It's spending more time outside. Here's what that can do. First, being in nature reduces the risk of depression. Researchers at Stanford found people who spent 90 minutes walking through a park, they saw decreased activity in the brain area linked to depression and experienced a boost of creativity as compared to those walking along city streets. Another health booster from being outside, walking barefoot on grass. Making physical contact with grass or dirt is called grounding. It's also called earthing. And research from UC Irvine says the tactile feel reminds us of carefree times. Plus, bare skin absorbs electrons from the earth. That's been shown to reduce stress, improve sleep, relax blood vessels, and make blood less sticky, making it one of the simplest ways to reduce the risk of heart disease. Next way being outdoors can boost your health. Gardening could cut your risk for dementia in half. That's according to a long-term study by the University of Pittsburgh. Researchers found planting, weeding, and pruning puts people in a relaxed, meditative state of mind. Plus, microbes we absorb and breathe in from the dirt have been shown to relieve stress, boost brain power, and reduce the risk of heart attack and stroke. Again, getting out in nature, even just out in your backyard, will reduce your risk for depression, heart disease, and dementia. Get going.
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2: Intelligence for your life.
0: All right, intelligent people, whether you're the boss, you're dealing with friends, or you just want to make somebody's day, I have a list of some key phrases that have the power to improve all of your relationships. They come from business writer Jeff Hayden. So first, be willing to admit I was wrong. In a recent survey, business managers said using this phrase is the number one way to gain respect because we all make mistakes, of course. But being able to admit it takes courage and shows character. It also humanizes you, which makes others feel more connected to you. Another phrase that will improve your relationships, that was awesome. Nobody ever gets enough praise, but giving a compliment comes right back because when people feel you appreciate them, they like you more, they want to work harder for you. And say this, let me give you a hand. A lot of people don't ask for help because they think it's a sign of weakness. That's why if you ask, can I help you, most people will automatically say no. Instead, find something specific you can help with. So you could say something like, I've got a few minutes, let me help you finish sorting all those files. When you say it that way, experts say your help feels more like collaboration.
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0: So I'm sure you've heard us say that standing tall, hands on hips, feet shoulder width apart is a power pose, like the stance Superman or Wonder Woman would have. We've talked about this on the TV show as well. It's because taking up more space signals power. It not only tells others you're important, it tells your own brain to start pumping out more testosterone. You feel more in control. Another way to appear powerful is by making your voice take up more space. This comes from Harvard researcher and body language expert Amy Cuddy. She says, instead of speaking quickly, slow down. Spread your words out. Pause when you need to. Instead of filling the silence with and, you know, you'll feel calmer and more confident, and your audience will be more receptive to what you're saying.
3: IFYL. Intelligence for your life.
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5: 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Governor Mike Braun officially proclaimed October as Cybersecurity Awareness Month across Indiana. The state initiative highlights online safety practices, data protection protocols, and cyber threat prevention strategies for Hoosier residents, small businesses, and local government agencies. State officials emphasized the importance of using strong passwords and recognizing digital phishing attempts to protect personal and financial information. The Brown County Music Center partnered with Brown County Schools Early Education to organize a community book drive in conjunction with the Dolly Show Tribute Concert. Concertgoers and community members are encouraged to donate new or gently used children's books to support early literacy programs across local classrooms and households. Bedford police arrested 29-year-old Gavin Arney of Branchville following a response to a disturbance complaint at Wilson Park. Officers conducted a search and located suspected methamphetamine along with paraphernalia and a firearm, which was placed into evidence. He was booked into the Lawrence County Jail on felony drug charges. For more on these stories and more, visit 102.5 LightFM.
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4: 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For today, sunny with a high of 68. Tonight, clear with a low of 41. For tomorrow, sunny with a high of 66. Tomorrow night, mostly clear with a low of 43. 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
0: I think I saw this coming. Couples are now using ChatGPT AI to resolve their arguments. Sometimes they present both sides to ChatGPT and ask for a solution, or some couples arguing over text messages take their heated or passive-aggressive text messages and have AI remove all of the emotionally charged language that can make things worse. ChatGPT, save me.
2: Look, relationships are hard, and if you're in a serious, committed relationship and you're trying to make it work, anything that you can do to make it work, you know, I support. So that's fantastic. Good for you. I'm just going to say that if you can't remove the passive-aggressive language without using an AI moderator to do it for you, then maybe you have bigger problems than what ChatGPT can solve for you. Use it as a resource. Use it to help you kind of think through some things. I'm a fan of that stuff. But really, this should not be a substitute for professional counseling if you have access to it.
0: Psychologist Cynthia Shaw says... ChatGPT can compile information from professional advice columns and therapists' articles.
2: Oh, yeah. this is like worse than when people would go in with WebMD. Like, I think I have diabetes. No, you have a nail in your forehead.
0: My wife would be able to spot this stuff right away.
2: Right away.
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1: 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I'll send it right out to you.
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1: Because it's never too late or too early to learn something new.

0: and practice too much delayed gratification. And the more special the item is, the more we're going to hold out for just the right moment to enjoy it. Not here yet. It's not. Nope, not yet. It's the same reason we'll hoard vacation days, waiting to take the ultimate trip. We don't use gift cards because we want to wait until we find just the right thing. But then we end up wasting vacation days and the gift card sits in a drawer. The researchers say waiting for the perfect moment prevents us from enjoying the moments we're living right now. So open the wine, put on the outfit, use your vacation days, light that special candle. You'll enjoy those special things more now than waiting for the perfect time.
1: Intelligence for your life.
0: 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The solution comes from a joint study conducted by the University of Colorado, MIT, and Harvard. I'll tell you what they found you can do every night that will make a dramatic difference in your mood and your sense of well-being.
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12: For today, sunny with a high of 68. Tonight, clear with a low of 41. For tomorrow, sunny with a high of 66. Tomorrow night, mostly clear with a low of 43. 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
0: Well, for obvious reasons, more people than pretty much ever in history are fighting feelings of depression. And if you want to beat it, experts say you got to start with getting more sleep. Specifically, they say go to bed earlier. A study conducted by the University of Colorado, MIT, and Harvard, don't miss this, the study found that crawling into bed just a little earlier each night makes a dramatic difference in people's moods. They studied over 800,000 people. Huge study. Those who shifted their bedtime just 1 hour earlier, say going to bed at 11 p.m. instead of midnight, and set their alarm to wake up in the morning an hour earlier, decreased their risk of depression dramatically. And the earlier people went to sleep, the more dramatic the effect was. By the way, it's not just about going to bed earlier. It is about waking up earlier, so don't forget that. The antidepressant effect was the result of an increase in daytime light exposure. That has a powerful impact on your hormones, which will always improve your mood.
3: Intelligence for your life.
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4: 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One reviewer says after spending thousands of dollars and visiting several mechanics trying to solve a problem, Mike Root heard what was happening, reached out, and had the vehicle fixed just 2 days later, calling it an absolute lifesaver. 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
0: Pop quiz time here on the John Tesh program. How well do you think you're aging right now? You can't look in the mirror to find out. It doesn't work all the time. There is a test so you can find out. Here we go. You stand up from a chair, but you do it without using your hands. Stand up from a chair without using your hands and then walk 10 feet in front of you. Turn around, go back to the chair, sit back down. But again, you can't use your hands and you have to do this in 10 seconds. This tests your lower body strength and your core strength, say the experts. And that's important as we age. 1 in 3 people over the age of 65 fall every year. 1 in 3. And being unbalanced can be a sign that something is off with your vestibular system or you have neurologic problems. So try that test. Have somebody time you. If you have any issues, you got to work on building your core strength and your balance. Stand up from a chair without using your hands. Walk 10 feet. Turn around. Go back to the chair. Sit back down again without using your hands in 10 seconds. And report back to me. Facebook.com/John Tesh.
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0: Okay, intelligent people, here we go with an easy way to inspire the entire family to pitch in with chores. Just crank up the music and play nothing but upbeat songs. Researchers at Cornell University had study participants work on projects together while listening to either happy music, quote-unquote, or heavy metal tracks. The result? Those who listened to upbeat tunes like Walking on Sunshine, things like that, were 33% more likely to cooperate and tended to work faster compared to those listening to heavy metal. The researchers believe it's because happy music boosts our mood, which helps us focus on things outside ourselves like the greater good instead of just ourselves. So we're more likely to lend a hand, inspire the family to pitch in with chores, crank up the music.
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5: With 102.5 Light FM News, I'm Jeff Wagoner. The city of Bloomington announced that the intersection of Kirkwood Avenue and Rogers Street will temporarily operate as a four-way stop through October 24th. City officials noted that the temporary traffic pattern will allow construction crews to remove aging traffic signals, replace ADA curb ramps at all four corners, and install upgraded signal equipment. White River Humane Society announced plans to host Unleashed, a comedy night, a community fundraising event scheduled for November 13th in Bedford. The event features live comedic entertainment aimed at raising operational funds to support animal care, shelter operations, and pet rescue services across Lawrence County. An ISP investigation into narcotics distribution across Lawrence County culminated in the arrests of Talia Blake and Chase Wells following the execution of a search warrant. Troopers located baggies containing crystal-like residue, approximately 12 grams of suspected cocaine, and evidence of drug trafficking. Blake faces felony charges including dealing meth and narcotics, while Wells was booked on charges of maintaining a common nuisance and assisting a criminal. For more on these stories and more, visit 102.5lightfm.com.
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7: 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For today, sunny with a high of 68. Tonight, clear with a low of 41. For tomorrow, sunny with a high of 66. Tomorrow night, mostly clear with a low of 43. 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
3: Yes. 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
2: So, explain how to do that.
3: Okay. 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
3: They have gluteus, but their gluteus maximus is maximized. 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
2: You sound like, what's the guy? 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
3: Christopher Walken.
2: Christopher Walken, yeah.
3: They got a gluteus maximus.
2: 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It's fantastic.
3: And the figure four stretch where you push on your
2: knee. That's hard. 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
0: This is the John Tesh Radio Show. This is Intelligence for Your Life. Let's talk about losing stuff. Do you have a habit of doing that like I do? Do you lose your cell phone, your keys? Well, try this. Try giving them a home. This is the message from psychologist Dr. Daniel Levitin, who wrote the book, The Organized Mind. Great book. He says there's a reason we constantly misplace our phone, for example, but never lose our toothbrush. It's because most toothbrushes have a designated home. The toothbrush holder on the bathroom counter, it lives there. That's its house. Dr. Levitin says, when we establish a specific location for important objects, our brain's hippocampus encodes that location like putting a big red X mark on a map. So for keys, try giving them a specific hook near your front door. For your cell phone, designate a specific pocket in your handbag or a specific outlet where you always charge it at home. That'll free your brain to spend more time focusing on important stuff and less time searching for lost objects. The book again, The Organized Mind by Dr. Daniel Levitin.
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0: And coming up, how often do you sit in a room with others working on separate projects or hobbies without talking to each other? My wife and I do this. It's an activity known as parallel play. And in a moment, I'll explain what parallel play with your partner can predict about the state of your relationship.
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0: You're going to love this piece about how to have a strong, stable relationship. When does that happen? It's when couples have mastered the art of parallel play. I'll tell you all about it. This is where they regularly have activities they do separately, but in the same room. My wife Connie and I do this all the time. So, for example, one partner reads while the other watches TV or works on a hobby. It's like when two dogs are both chewing on toys side by side. Now you have that picture in your head. They're not interacting with each other, but they're comforted by each other's presence. So listen, according to psychiatrist Dr. Amir Levine, who co-wrote the book Attached, parallel play is something we normally encourage with kids because it's proven to help toddlers learn to become social and to share. But as adults,

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6: For today, sunny with a high of 68. Tonight, clear with a low of 41. For tomorrow, sunny with a high of 66. Tomorrow night, mostly clear with a low of 43. 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
0: So what sounds better to you? Having a regular 8-hour workday or a 6-hour workday that ends at 3 p.m.? Surprisingly, leaving work 2 hours earlier is the solution for getting more done. How about that? This is according to psychology professor Dr. Adam Grant. I love his books. He's a leading expert on creating happier, more productive work environments. Here's why he says we'll actually get more done by working fewer hours. First, nearly half of every workday is wasted because of declining brain power. Studies show most of us can only focus for about 4 hours a day maximum. After that, we do subpar work that's more prone to errors simply because we're mentally fatigued. In fact, you know that energy slump you normally experience around 3 p.m.? Dr. Grant says our cognitive skills drop about 20% after that energy slump hits, no matter how much coffee we drink. Also, if you're a parent, you're likely distracted the last few hours of every workday because most schools end at least 2 hours earlier than most businesses. What does that mean? Parents are distracted, worrying about their kids. Dr. Grant says the distraction could easily be eliminated if we all left work by 3 p.m. Still think shorter workdays are a crazy idea? Well, in Sweden, a growing number of companies are already mandating 5-hour workdays. So far, they've seen no drop in productivity. And here, a new survey found half of all workers here in North America, half of all workers believe they could do their jobs just as well in 5 hours as they normally do in 8.
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0: 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Is hitting the snooze alarm 5 times too many? 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
0: Here's another tip from our buddy, Dr. Christopher Winter. He's now saying, we got to stop falling asleep on the couch at night because he says, when we do that, we're training our brain to associate our couch with sleep and not our bed. And even if you get a few hours there, you're not getting the kind of deep restorative sleep you need that'll help you function properly tomorrow. Because even if you're asleep, the noise and light from the TV are seeping into your eyes and ears, so your brain never completely switches off. In fact, Dr. Winter says we shouldn't even nap on the couch on a Saturday afternoon because that will reinforce that conditioned physiological response in your brain linking sleep with the couch. If you feel yourself nodding off at night, get to bed.
3: I-F-Y-L. Intelligence for your life.
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0: Hey, do you know the first word you ever said? For most of us, it was probably mama or dada, usually to the extreme delight of one parent and extreme disappointment of another. But new research shows whether a baby blurts out mama or dada first has nothing to do with their love of one parent over another. Dr. Judith Gervain is a psychology professor who led this new study. She says her research confirms that babies are simply drawn to words like mama and dada, even banana, because the human brain is hardwired to recognize repetitive sounds from the day we're born. So, should we read anything into a baby saying mama or dada first? Not necessarily, says our expert. For example, the research shows babies generally say dada first, simply because it's an easier word for them to say. In fact, a lot of baby babbling is made up of da sounds, which are formed by pressing the tongue against the roof of the mouth. But M words like mama require closing the mouth and forcing air through the nose. Mama, it's a lot more work for a baby. In other words, dads, don't get too excited if your baby's first word is dada, because Dr. Gervain says, as far as their brain is concerned, that word could easily mean more Cheerios, please.
2: Intelligence for your life.
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4: 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The Paoli Domino's location announced a dine and donate fundraiser scheduled for Wednesday, October 7th, in support of Orange County 4-H through Purdue Extension. A portion of the day's sales will go directly toward helping local youth offset 4-H enrollment fees and fund educational workshops. State wildlife and transportation officials issued a public safety advisory urging Hoosier motorists to exercise heightened caution on roadways as cooler autumn temperatures trigger increased deer movement. Experts noted that peak deer activity occurs during dawn and dusk hours, coinciding with morning and evening commutes. DNR issued an environmental advisory urging property owners to inspect trees and scrape off gray, mudlife egg masses before winter. The invasive spotted lanternfly poses a significant threat to agricultural crops, native hardwood trees, and vineyard operations across the state. Specialists noted that destroying egg masses during the autumn and winter months helps suppress spring hatch rates and prevents the pest's further spread. For more on these stories and more, visit 102.5lightfm.com.
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6: For today, sunny with a high of 68. Tonight, clear with a low of 41. For tomorrow, sunny with a high of 66. Tomorrow night, mostly clear with a low of 43. 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
0: John Tesh here with Gabe Girard. And Gabe, you know, Duke University scientists say the art of the act of reflecting on your blessings when you first wake up, or even better, writing your blessings in a journal, is going to reduce your risk of burnout, feeling drained and frustrated by as much as 80%. The researchers saying even just thinking about the things you have to be grateful for when you first wake up stimulates the body's parasympathetic nervous system. Isn't it funny how you just bound out of bed and you're just mindlessly going, right? At least I do,
2: yeah.
0: Anyway.
2: Yeah, no, stop and pause and think about things you're grateful for. Look, we talk about this way too much for it not to sink in. Yeah. The if you can create a mindset of gratefulness, your life will get measurably better. There is study after study that shows that that's the case. You will just, once you learn to be grateful for what you have, everything starts to fall into place. And it's not, it doesn't mean being Pollyanna about it. It doesn't mean ignoring the hardships in your life. It means finding things to be really grateful for. It doesn't mean your life won't have those hardships. It just means that when your mindset shifts, you will be a happier person. And when you're a happier person, you will, good things will happen to you. That's, it just happens like that. So, this makes perfect sense based on the hundreds of studies that we have reported on about this exact topic.
0: Yeah, and this latest study from Duke, again, reflecting on your blessings when you first wake up. You're going to have an amazing day, probably an amazing week if you can keep it up.
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0: It's Intelligence for Your Life, the John Tesh Radio Show. Did you know that there is now an ideal temperature for working at the office or even in your home office? Cornell University researchers, they found that people just don't work as well in an office that's the temperature of a meat locker. In a month-long study, they subtly varied the office temperature between 68 degrees and 78 degrees. Researchers also used software to record the amount of keystrokes employees in this test group made on their computers and the time they spent correcting errors. The result, it turns out when the temperature was increased to 77 degrees, work output more than doubled and the errors dropped by nearly one half. Wow, that sounds warm, right? However, when the temperature was dropped back to 68 degrees, productivity was cut in half. Workers made more than twice as many mistakes. So the workers may not have consciously known that the temperature was fluctuating because they did it slowly, but their bodies definitely did, because when we're cold, our bodies use energy to keep us warm, right? Turns out that makes less energy available for concentration and other mental processes.
2: Now that's intelligence for your life.
0: And coming up, everybody gets upset occasionally, right? But how can you tell when a friend or family member or coworker needs comforting or help coping? Just watch their body language. I have an expert's advice on that next.
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2: Intelligence for your life.
0: Here we go with some empathy intel. Everybody gets upset occasionally, right? But how can you tell when a friend, a family member, or coworker needs comforting or help coping? Just watch their body language. Former FBI profiler Joe Navarro says it's about, quote, reserve behaviors, meaning behaviors we reserve for

0: self-soothing behavior because it mimics a mother rocking a baby to sleep or to comfort a crying infant. And pay attention when somebody rubs their hands together as if warming them on a cold day with their fingers rigid. When fingers are being pressed together and rubbed by other fingers, it's comforting.
1: Intelligence for your life.
0: 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It's free.
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9: For today, sunny with a high of 68. Tonight, clear with a low of 41. For tomorrow, sunny with a high of 66. Tomorrow night, mostly clear with a low of 43. 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
0: So these days, when kids act up, lie, or break the rules, about 38% of parents take away their electronics like cell phones, tablets, and computers so their kids can't text or play games. It's being called an e-grounding or digital grounding. But before you take away your kid's phone, be careful because you could end up arrested. I'm not kidding. Unless you, as the parent, paid for the phone and it's your property, taking away your teen's phone, it's considered theft these days. Family lawyer Neil Ashmore says the issue mostly arises among parents who are separated or divorced. One parent buys the phone and pays the bills, and the non-paying parent takes the phone away. Ashmore says children under the age of 18 can't own property, even a cell phone, so the parent trying to lay down the law is essentially, quote, stealing their ex's property. Oh, now we get it, right? Plus, taking their cell phone away could be considered a violation of a child custody agreement, particularly if it interferes with your ex's ability to communicate with their children when they're with you. For example, one dad saw a rude text message his daughter had sent about his new wife and confiscated her phone. His ex-wife filed a theft report. He was arrested. Don't you miss the 1950s? I certainly do. The case was eventually dismissed, but it cost both parents thousands in legal fees, and the man's daughter hasn't spoken to him since. Attorney Ashmore recommends hammering out an agreement with your ex regarding the rules of cell phone use and when and how it can be confiscated as punishment.
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0: Question for you. Why is it the moment you get home from vacation, your everyday stress hits you like a slap in the face? Well, studies show that a third of all adults are affected by post-vacation depression, and our funk can last for weeks. It's even been nicknamed the post-vacation blues or the vacation hangover. And what's happening is the happiness chemicals you built up during your break are dissipating. So here's how to keep hold of those chemicals longer. First, have something fun to look forward to when you come back. I do this all the time. We get as much happiness from anticipating a good time as having a good time. This comes from research from Cornell, and we can milk that anticipation and get an even bigger boost by talking about what we've planned, putting it on the calendar, or researching it, like finding out where you can rent jet skis when you're on your next vacation in Cabo. And bring a picture with you to work. It's not to rub it in people's faces and show them what a great time you had. It's to remind you. Studies have shown that picturing yourself where you felt great will bring you back to that feel-good spot mentally.
3: Intelligence for your life.
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0: Gentlemen, would you like to know what's killing the romance in your relationship? It's making your girlfriend or your wife handle all the bills and the budgeting. A study from the University of Texas found that money-related stress stomps out romantic feelings in women. It doesn't have the same effect in men. But women often keep track of the money in relationships, and psychology professor Lisa Dawn Hamilton says, when couples are having money issues and women are solely in charge of budgeting and bills, they stress and worry, which isn't exactly an aphrodisiac. So if you're wondering why your wife isn't feeling all cuddly, or lately she's canceling date night, then plan your finances together. Collaborating on money issues will increase your intimacy.
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5: 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Governor Mike Braun officially proclaimed October as Cybersecurity Awareness Month across Indiana. The state initiative highlights online safety practices, data protection protocols, and cyber threat prevention strategies for Hoosier residents, small businesses, and local government agencies. State officials emphasized the importance of using strong passwords and recognizing digital phishing attempts to protect personal and financial information. The Brown County Music Center partnered with Brown County Schools Early Education to organize a community book drive in conjunction with the Dolly Show Tribute Concert. Concertgoers and community members are encouraged to donate new or gently used children's books to support early literacy programs across local classrooms and households. Bedford police arrested 29-year-old Gavin Arney of Branchville following a response to a disturbance complaint at Wilson Park. Officers conducted a search and located suspected methamphetamine along with paraphernalia and a firearm, which was placed into evidence. He was booked into the Lawrence County Jail on felony drug charges. For more on these stories and more, visit 102.5lightfm.com.
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4: For today, sunny with a high of 68. Tonight, clear with a low of 41. For tomorrow, sunny with a high of 66. Tomorrow night, mostly clear with a low of 43. 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
2: So experts say that this is it. You'll like this, Kip. We're more likely to exercise and eat healthy earlier in the week.
3: Yes.
2: Our motivation is highest on Monday and steadily declines right into the toilet. In fact, Google searches on health topics, they dip 30% between Monday and Saturday.
3: Wow.
4: Oh, yeah. Look, this is what I say on our coaching call. By the way, if you're interested in the coaching call, tesh.com. But I say this to the people on the coaching call all the time, which is never skip a Monday. Mm. If you're trying to build a new habit, Monday is the day that you can start any new habit. It's the day that you will eat the healthiest. It has the same psychological impact as New Year's Day does on you. So use the Monday as the reset, and it looks like the statistics bear it out that everybody already knows this and is starting to do it. But never skip a Monday. Use the Monday and stay on top of whatever your goals are by creating the habit on the Monday.
2: And when does your motivation start to decline during the day?
4: I mean, 3 p.m. 3 p.m.
2: Your willpower,
4: is my,
2: yeah.
4: That's my time when I'm reaching for cake and cookies and muffins and I want to just take a nap and I want to eat Taco Bell. That's 3 p.m.
2: You know what Connie started doing, because this has been a real problem for me lately, is getting the, I used to do this when I was on Entertainment Tonight. I'd get one of those little packages of those tiny carrots.
4: Oh, yeah.
2: Yeah, and the crunching, I was so hard to eat those things.
4: Yeah.
2: And it would remind me. And we've done this on the show before, too. Remind me that I'm eating something when you hear right. That crunching sound.
4: It's a great way of having crunchy food that makes you feel satisfied, but also that's not unhealthy for you.
2: Ironically, the crunching drives are crazy.
4: What do you get? It's a lose-lose situation around these parts.
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Light and early tomorrow morning, we've got all your favorite music plus intelligence for your life. 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
6: For today, sunny with a high of 68. Tonight, clear with a low of 41. For tomorrow, sunny with a high of 66. Tomorrow night, mostly clear with a low of 43. 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
12: For today, sunny with a high of 68. Tonight, clear with a low of 41. For tomorrow, sunny with a high of 66. Tomorrow night, mostly clear with a low of 43. 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
1: 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Governor Mike Braun officially proclaimed October as Cybersecurity Awareness Month across Indiana. The state initiative highlights online safety practices, data protection protocols, and cyber threat prevention strategies for Hoosier residents, small businesses, and local government agencies. State officials emphasized the importance of using strong passwords and recognizing digital phishing attempts to protect personal and financial information. The Brown County Music Center partnered with Brown County Schools Early Education to organize a community book drive in conjunction with the Dolly Show Tribute Concert. Concertgoers and community members are encouraged to donate new or gently used children's books to support early literacy programs across local classrooms and households. Bedford police arrested 29-year-old Gavin Arney of Branchville following a response to a disturbance complaint at Wilson Park. Officers conducted a search and located suspected methamphetamine along with paraphernalia and a firearm, which was placed into evidence. He was booked into the Lawrence County Jail on felony drug charges. For more on these stories and more, visit 102.5LightFM.com.
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1: 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For today, sunny with a high of 68. Tonight, clear with a low of 41. For tomorrow, sunny with a high of 66. Tomorrow night, mostly clear with a low of 43. 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

0: Jeff DeCare of Bedford on Norton Lane for their second annual car show and silent auction. 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
11: 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For today, sunny with a high of 68. Tonight, clear with a low of 41. For tomorrow, sunny with a high of 66. Tomorrow night, mostly clear with a low of 43. 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
1: 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The city of Bloomington announced that the intersection of Kirkwood Avenue and Rogers Street will temporarily operate as a four-way stop through October 24th. City officials noted that the temporary traffic pattern will allow construction crews to remove aging traffic signals, replace ADA curb ramps at all four corners, and install upgraded signal equipment. White River Humane Society announced plans to host Unleashed, a comedy night, a community fundraising event scheduled for November 13th in Bedford. The event features live comedic entertainment aimed at raising operational funds to support animal care, shelter operations, and pet rescue services across Lawrence County. An ISP investigation into narcotics distribution across Lawrence County culminated in the arrests of Talia Blake and Chase Wells following the execution of a search warrant. Troopers located baggies containing crystal-like residue, approximately 12 grams of suspected cocaine, and evidence of drug trafficking. Blake faces felony charges including dealing meth and narcotics, while Wells was booked on charges of maintaining a common nuisance and assisting a criminal. For more on these stories and more, visit 102.5LightFM.com.
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14: For today, sunny with a high of 68. Tonight, clear with a low of 41. For tomorrow, sunny with a high of 66. Tomorrow night, mostly clear with a low of 43. 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
0: Hey, be sure to join the radio station crew this Saturday from 11 a.m. to 1 p.m. at Majestic Care of Bedford on Norton Lane for their second annual car show and silent auction. 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
7: 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For today, sunny with a high of 68. Tonight, clear with a low of 41. For tomorrow, sunny with a high of 66. Tomorrow night, mostly clear with a low of 43. 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
11: For today, sunny with a high of 68. Tonight, clear with a low of 41. For tomorrow, sunny with a high of 66. Tomorrow night, mostly clear with a low of 43. 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
1: 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The Paoli Domino's location announced a dine and donate fundraiser scheduled for Wednesday, October 7th, in support of Orange County 4-H through Purdue Extension. A portion of the day's sales will go directly toward helping local youth offset 4-H enrollment fees and fund educational workshops. State wildlife and transportation officials issued a public safety advisory urging Hoosier motorists to exercise heightened caution on roadways as cooler autumn temperatures trigger increased deer movement. Experts noted that peak deer activity occurs during dawn and dusk hours, coinciding with morning and evening commutes. DNR issued an environmental advisory urging property owners to inspect trees and scrape off gray, mudlife egg masses before winter. The invasive spotted lanternfly poses a significant threat to agricultural crops, native hardwood trees, and vineyard operations across the state. Specialists noted that destroying egg masses during the autumn and winter months helps suppress spring hatch rates and prevents the pest's further spread. For more on these stories and more, visit 102.5LightFM.com.
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10: For today, sunny with a high of 68. Tonight, clear with a low of 41. For tomorrow, sunny with a high of 66. Tomorrow night, mostly clear with a low of 43. 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
8: For today, sunny with a high of 68. Tonight, clear with a low of 41. For tomorrow, sunny with a high of 66. Tomorrow night, mostly clear with a low of 43. 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
1: Did you go pick apples in an orchard, go for a hayride, go find a pumpkin? 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Welcome aboard.

0: 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We dated a year and then split. Our son was 3 when his daddy died in a work-related accident. His brother, my son's uncle, recently lost his wife. He and I have been seeing each other from time to time. We have similar likes, goals, disciplines, and I just really can't think of anything that we don't see eye to eye on. It's raising more than a few eyebrows in the family. Do you think this is doomed? It somehow feels so wrong and yet so right at the same time. Gail, I will have my words for you coming up next. 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

0: Good evening. Hello, hello, hello. Come in. Make yourself at home. Make yourself a cup of tea. Let's see what else. We've got decaf coffee. I am not going to give you regular coffee at this hour. No, no. Mama Delilah would not do that because you'll be awake all night trying to solve the problems of the universe or trying to figure out why you said that goofy thing 2 months ago when you saw an old friend. Do you replay conversations in your head and say, why? Why did I say that? I do that all the time. I do that all the time. But tonight, you're not going to do that. You're going to get a good night's sleep. But I'm going to be here for the next several hours, keeping you company, sharing stories. Some amazing stories are already coming into the studio. The phone lines are open, and I look forward to chatting with you. 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
6: For today, sunny with a high of 68. Tonight, clear with a low of 41. For tomorrow, sunny with a high of 66. Tomorrow night, mostly clear with a low of 43. 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
1: 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You can still do that. 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